That's how you do the stroke. I was trying to do the Macarena. Man, am I bad on the dance floor. I'm Lindsay Marie, kicking off your weekend right past 5 o'clock on a Friday. With Aerosmith in your ears. 107.7 The Bone.

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If you can afford it. 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

0: 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I mean, let's face it. 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People are hurting, Chasta. 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

off right. I mean, you can't beat this playlist. Thanks for listening, wherever you are. So, this guy hails from Motor City. 107.7 The Bone.

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15: Few people now have asked me about a TikTok trend that they've come across. It's called 75 Hard. The challenge was created by entrepreneur and author Andy Frisella, who calls it a, quote, transformative mental toughness program and an Ironman for your brain. So here's what it entails. Eat a structured diet with no alcohol, drink a gallon of water, read 10 pages of nonfiction, take a progress photo, and complete 2 45-minute workouts, one of them outdoors, every day for 75 days. Quite a challenge. We asked CNN fitness contributor Dana Santis about this, who reminded us that sustainable fitness isn't about punishment or proving discipline through extremes. It's about building habits that integrate into your lifestyle in a way that feels supportive and repeatable. If you ask me, that's going to be the key to long-term success. I'm Dr. Sanjay Gupta, helping you live a better life.

What a nice weekend for a party. Make the most of it, San Francisco. I'll talk to you on the other side of it come Monday. What a busy week that's going to be. Rest up. Chat then. 107.7 The Bone.

0: best part of the day begins now. It's time to get your rock on with Steve Gorman and April Rose. It's Steve Gorman Rocks. Welcome to the show.
1: All hands on deck. 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

0: AC/DC kicking off a Friday night very appropriately with Have a Drink on Me. April, drinks are on me tonight, all night. Get as drunk as you want during the show.
1: I'm such a lightweight Steve Gorman rocks. Like, it's bad. Like, two drinks, and I am way too friendly with everybody. It's a problem.
0: That's why I'm offering to buy all your drinks. I know it's a cheap date.
1: So I could be nice for once on this show.
0: No, I mean, trust me. I've been out with people who I made the big mistake of saying drinks are on me. And then I'm like, God, who taught this woman how to drink? Good Lord, she's going to bankrupt me. You know, different strokes, yep. I guess. Here's Journey, Stone in Love.
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0: Led Zeppelin with the Immigrant Song on Steve Gorman Rocks. Led Zeppelin 3 was released in 1970. Led Zeppelin 1 and Led Zeppelin 2 both released in 1969. So think about that. Think about this band hitting the scene early 1969 with Led Zeppelin 1, blowing everyone's mind, immediately putting themselves on the short list for greatest bands in the world, following that up 9 months later with Led Zeppelin 2, arguably a better album, and then the following year, Led Zeppelin 3. That is covering a tremendous amount of ground in a couple years' time. And the song we just heard, the Immigrant Song, sounded like a natural progression from where Led Zeppelin 2 left off. But boy, did they take a hard turn shortly thereafter. So much of Led Zeppelin 3 is not raucous. It's acoustic, it's folk, it's blues. The album had so many colors that Led Zeppelin added to the palette. Just basically serving notice that if you think you know what we are, you don't know the half of it. Led Zeppelin 3 really is the album where they started to express and show the world, no, we have so much more to say and we have so many more directions to go. And of course, the entire world went along with them for the entire ride. 1077 The Bone.
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Rat with Round and Round from Out of the Cellar. That album took over briefly in 1985. Rat looked like they were going to be one of those bands that would be around forever and a day. It didn't exactly work out that way, but hey, man, it was good while it lasted. Here's Tom Petty, Mary Jane's Last Dance. 107.7 The Bone.

0: Tom Petty with Mary Jane's Last Dance on Steve Gorman Rocks. Tom Petty, over the years, wrote songs with a lot of people. And the Traveling Wilburys, for instance, George Harrison, Bob Dylan, Jeff Lynne, Roy Orbison, all on hand as a part of that group. With the Heartbreakers, it was mostly Tom working with Mike Campbell. I mean, a lot of those songs Tom wrote himself, but if there was a co-writer, it was almost always Mike Campbell, his guitarist. Pat Benatar has been writing songs with her guitarist since the early 80s, and not just writing songs, married parents, grandparents together. Here's Pat and Neil Giraldo, Love is a Battlefield.
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0: for questionable wisdom on Steve Gorman Rocks. 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
2: Okay.
1: Now, Cam just found out, Steve, his 15-year-old son, he's one of those internet trolls. You know, the ones that comment really mean unnecessary things on people's photos.
2: Oh, yeah.
1: So his kid is just straight up bullying, being a jerk to random strangers online for absolutely no reason. And when he asked him about it, the kid just goes, hey, it's just for fun. Don't take it so seriously, Dad. So, Steve, what should he do?
2: I guess maybe you got to look in the mirror and wonder why it is your 15-year-old son is a bully and mean and even thinks that it's harmless fun to be cruel and rude to people.
1: Right.
2: That's some lines got crossed and some needs were not met or acknowledged along the way. I'm not saying that this kid is going to start to hurt animals and then become a serial killer. I'm not saying that. But what I'm saying is there's always signs. There's always breadcrumbs that lead to problems. And these are breadcrumbs right here. Yes, it's not people he knows and it's online and probably won't come back to him. But that's not the point. The fact is, what about him makes this entertaining? There's some breadcrumbs there that need to be faced and focused on and hopefully eliminated.
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5: Bonjour, monsieur.
6: Yes, hi. I'm staying in room 22, and I was wondering if there was anyone I could chat with about my sheets. They seem to be making me just really itchy.
5: Pardon, vous avez dit, chat?
6: Yeah, it's not a big deal. 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
5: Chat.
6: Please, I'm so itchy.
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17: A better life with Dr. Sanjay Gupta.
18: You know, summer is a great time to re-examine how much time your kids are spending on social media, along with what they are seeing and who they are engaging with. Ask them how the posts in their feed make them feel. These apps are built to be addictive, so kids, all of us in fact, will keep coming back for more, even when we are made to feel worse. It's bizarre. You might need to help your son or daughter reset their algorithm by unfollowing certain accounts and following or interacting with more positive ones. They might need suggestions of other healthier things to do, or to see you leading the way by example and putting your own phone away. In the run-up to bedtime, everyone's phone should go away, no questions asked. And if you need some help, sort of, I guess, resetting expectations, try engaging parents of your kids' friends for a more coordinated effort. I'm Dr. Sanjay Gupta, helping you live a better life.
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0: 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See, he keeps hanging up. And it's a man answering.
1: Pink Floyd on Steve Gorman Rocks. We are coming up on the 4th of July next weekend, and I saw a listing of best cities to be in for the 4th of July, and apparently Las Vegas is number one. Really? That was a surprise to me. I don't think of Las Vegas as the best thing to do anything other than go lose your money and see an overpriced show in between losing your money and losing your money. Number two on the list, New York City. And for what it's worth, I've been in New York City for 4th of July. The fireworks show at the Brooklyn Bridge is truly awe-inspiring. Orlando, then L.A., Minneapolis, St. Paul, San Francisco, Atlanta, Seattle, Sacramento. If you can get to any of those towns for the 4th of July, apparently, if you're thinking about things like public fanfare and fireworks, affordability, activities, weather, those are the places to be. The last place you want, who came in last on the list? Garland, Texas. Sorry, Garland. 107.7 The Bone.

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2: 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You just hoped that somebody brought a tape machine and recorded it. 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
1: Steve Gorman Sports. Last night in the World Cup, the U.S. men's national team played Turkey and lost the game 3-2. It's no big deal. Now, I know after the U.S. men won their first two games, everyone expected we would just roll right through the group stage and carry momentum and confidence into the knockout round. Last night's loss does nothing to diminish that. 11 men are on the field at a time. We started 9 new players from games 1 and 2. The whole goal of last night's game was not to win the game. And I understand that a lot of people struggle with that concept. A win would be great, but that wasn't the goal. The goal, the point, the plan was to give as many players quality minutes on the field as possible. As I said, 9 substitutions from the game's 1 and 2 lineup started the game and played most of the game. It was a perfect chance to do something that cannot be simulated. You cannot prepare for minutes in a World Cup game. You simply have to play them. And now, as we advance to the knockout stage, when we call all those guys in for substitution duty late in games, they're not coming in cold. They've already had their game. They're battle tested. They will be more ready. It will pay dividends. You just watch. Steve Gorman Sports is sponsored by O'Reilly Auto Parts. 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
0: Let's get back to the

Guns N' Roses with Patience from the GNR Lies EP from 1989 on Steve Gorman Rocks. Two Southern California bands going back to back, both featuring iconic guitarists. Guns N' Roses with Slash. Here's Edward and the rest of Van Halen, Dance the Night Away. 107.7 The Bone. Rock.

0: Van Halen danced the night away on Steve Gorman Rocks. David Lee Roth originally wrote the lyrics for that song, and he had the chorus, Dance Lolita Dance. Eddie Van Halen didn't like it. He said, why are you just pinning this on one person's name? It should be a more universal message. Dave very rarely relented in arguments about the lyrics, but even he had to admit, yeah, that makes sense. Dance the Night Away is better. Along the way, Dave won a lot of battles, but ultimately the story of Van Halen is about Eddie winning the war. Eddie was ready early on to show a lot more to the world than just his guitar acumen. He wanted keyboards, he wanted synth, he wanted to constantly expand the band's musical horizons. And David Lee Roth, for that matter, had no time for it. He wanted Eddie to play guitar, and then more guitar, and then more guitar. So that's what I'm talking about when I say Eddie ultimately won the war. Once Jump became a number one song all over the world, the battle for synth was over. Up next, how about some REO Speedwagon? This is Keep On Loving You.
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AC/DC, Dirty Deeds Done Dirt Cheap, from the album Dirty Deeds, released in 1976. That album was not released initially in the United States. It was an Australian-only situation. The early records for AC/DC, largely produced by Angus and Malcolm Young's older brother, George Young, as he was trying to get them established. It's good when you have an older brother who's already kind of been through the music industry. George had a band called the Easy Beats. You've probably heard the song Friday on My Mind, whether you know it or not. Trust me, it's been on somewhere and where you've been. It was a massive hit back in the day. The Easy Beats came and went, and George Young recognized his two little brothers had something special with AC/DC. He got them started. Dirty Deeds, one of the last records George Young had a hand in production, but that was the record that really put them on the map for Atlantic Records, UK and USA. So you can thank Dirty Deeds for doing the dirty deed that got AC/DC an international record deal. 107.7 The Bone.

0: Wanted, Dead or Alive, Bon Jovi on Steve Gorman Rock. Steve, have you ever been handcuffed, wanted, dead or alive?
1: Let's see. Handcuffed? No. Wanted dead? Yeah. Absolutely. Wanted alive? Probably not. No. But have I pissed off people enough where they wanted my head? Yeah, no doubt.
0: Right. So that means you've kind of escaped trouble. Because being in a rock band like you were for decades, like, I feel like you're going to run into trouble, run into the police. Stuff's going to happen. And just a guy in your position is going to get handcuffed. You're a big guy. Like, I could see that. You know, there's tiffs, arguments, fights all the time.
1: It's real important that I be honest with you at this particular moment. I'm a big guy, and I act like I'm a tough guy. I'm not.
0: No?
1: I'm not the kind of person that should ever be in a fight. I mean, you know, if push comes to shove, I can probably take care of myself maybe a little bit. But no, I'm not the kind of guy who's like, I've got extensive training in martial arts and I know how to throw a perfect punch. I get away with a lot by acting like I'm a big, strong, tough guy.
0: Right.
1: And so, yeah, never had much of a problem. I mean, here and there, a little scrape, a little push, a little shove, and a good deep voice. And the main thing is I don't look afraid.
0: Right.
1: That's really what it comes down to. Oh, but if you challenge me in a bar, oh, I'm shaking in my shoes, man. I don't want that.
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0: Nirvana was Smells Like Teen Spirit from the Nevermind album released in the fall of 1991. It's amazing to look back and think about Nirvana as that album was being recorded, as they were shooting the video in August of 91. There were high hopes for the album from the record company, but those high hopes were based on what Nirvana had accomplished previously with their first album, Bleach, which is to say, not much. Critics liked the band. They were clearly a band led by a great songwriter, but nobody thought that they were commercially viable. Nobody in a million years could listen to Nevermind in August of 91 and say, yeah, this is going to come out next month and take over the world. Oftentimes, we don't know what we're looking for until someone simply shows it to us. Henry Ford said, if I'd asked the world what they wanted, they would have said a faster horse. He gave them cars instead. If you'd asked the world what they wanted in 91, they would have said something that sounds more like Guns N' Roses again. But we got Nirvana instead, and thank goodness for that. 1077 The Bone rocks the bay.
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Gorman Zevon, Werewolves of London on Steve Gorman Rocks. That's from the Excitable Boy album. Led Zeppelin 4 came out in 1971. And every song on that album has become iconic, indelible parts of the story of great rock music. No drum part ever is heavier and more simply badass than this one, When the Levee Breaks. This is Steve Gorman Rocks on 107.7 The Bone.

Led Zeppelin, When the Levee Breaks on Steve Gorman Rocks. Nobody ever accused Led Zeppelin of not being bombastic. Nobody ever accused that band of not having a certain audacity and a flair and a willingness to push the envelope. And you can say, well, that's the way a lot of bands were in the 70s, and that's true, but Led Zeppelin seemed to be a little above most. One of the bands that could match Led Zeppelin for all of that, for the bombast, for the audacious nature of what they were doing and how they did it, a band that had a great drummer, a great bassist, a great guitarist, and a great singer, and you could argue the greatest frontman of all time, is a band a lot of people forget was really, really heavy live. That is Queen. For the legacy of Queen is one of a band with great pop hits, operatic highs, and a very unique sensibility. But underneath all of it was just a wildly restless, beating heart rock band. Here's the double-sided single from News of the World, We Will Rock You, We Are the Champions. 107.7 The Bone.

0: you. We are the Champions Queen on Steve Gorman Rock. Steve, if I could go back in time, at one point in time, it would be Freddie Mercury at that Live Aid concert, jamming on the piano, belting out that song. I'm going to post it on social media right now, because if you haven't seen it, you got to check it. It is electric. I think that's one of the best live performances ever, and I'm going to say that. Tell me I'm wrong. Tell me there's something better.
1: No, it's as good as it as live music ever was. And I remember very clearly the day for Live Aid 1985, because everybody on earth was watching it except me, because I was at work at 4 a.m. at a grocery store unloading a semi truck full of produce.
0: What?
1: Yeah.
0: I didn't know you did that. That's pretty
1: cool. I started Saturdays at 4 a.m. for a whole summer. And so everyone saw Live Aid from London except this guy.
0: That's really sad, actually. I feel bad for you. Now I know why you're a little messed up.
1: And remember, there was no such thing back then as YouTube, so it wasn't like I could get home and just pull it up and watch it. I had to see it in little drips and dribbles and highlights for the next 30 years till I finally came around and they invented the internet and let people like me catch up.
0: Oh, Steve, you are deprived as a child.
1: Yeah, but I did really great work with Cantaloupe at the same time, so it's not all a loss.
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Temple of the Dog with Hunger Strike on Steve Gorman Rocks. Anytime I hear myself saying the words Temple of the Dog, I always think about Hair of the Dog. and the fact I've never been one to enjoy the hair of the dog. You know what that expression means. When you wake up and you had too much to drink the night before, you're really hungover, sometimes the only solution seems to be to have another drink. The hair of the dog that bit you is where that comes from, that expression. You know, I've had my share of hangovers, but I've yet to get to one where I thought, you know what, yeah, I'm just going to start back up. Got to get back on that horse. Not me. When I'm hungover, I get off the horse and stay for a few days. And as I've gotten older, oh my gosh, forget it. I go out of my way to make sure I don't have hangovers. I'm happy to say I've got some great memories of a lot of great fun, great times with great people when the drinks were flowing. And I'm even happier to say, thank God it doesn't happen very often anymore. 1077 The Bone.

0: Straight on Heart on Steve Gorman Rocks. It's Friday night. Steve, what are your cool plans? Like, you have done everything, partied with the biggest rock stars. Tonight, what is your plan? What are you going to do?
1: Well, I'm kind of excited to let you know that as soon as the show ends, I'm going to hop on a private plane. I'm going to head to the West Coast.
0: What?
1: Where I'm going to... Oh, wait. No. That's not true. I'm going to bed. What are you talking about?
0: You've already lived it up. You've got nothing left. You checked all the bucket list?
1: I got nothing, man. I got nothing. You know what? We'll talk about it between now and then. But next year, I got a bunch of shows I'm going to play. Going to be on the road.
0: Oh, yeah.
1: And what that means is I have to rest now.
0: Ah. Pre-rest for the party next year.
1: That's exactly what it is.
0: 2027 is going to be big for Steve Gorman Rocks.
1: That's how that rolls. The system we have in place, we're going to completely shake it up. Here's the Cars.
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2: Steve Gorman Sports. Last night in the World Cup, the U.S. men's national team played Turkey and lost the game 3-2. It's no big deal. Now, I know after the U.S. men won their first two games, everyone expected we would just roll right through the group stage and carry momentum and confidence into the knockout round. Last night's loss does nothing to diminish that. 11 men are on the field at a time. We started 9 new players from games 1 and 2. The whole goal of last night's game was not to win the game. And I understand that a lot of people struggle with that concept. A win would be great, but that wasn't the goal. The goal, the point, the plan was to give as many players quality minutes on the field as possible. As I said, 9 substitutions from the game's 1 and 2 lineup started the game and played most of the game. It was a perfect chance to do something that cannot be simulated. You cannot prepare for minutes in a World Cup game. You simply have to play them. And now, as we advance to the knockout stage, when we call all those guys in for substitution duty late in games, they're not coming in cold. They've already had their game. They're battle tested. They will be more ready. It will pay dividends. You just watch. 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

0: Joe Walsh with All Night Long on Steve Gorman Rocks. Hope your Friday night is a good one so far. We're just steamrolling towards the weekend. That's kind of how we like to do it around here. Tom Petty and Heartbreakers right now, Running Down a Dream.
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1: 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On this day back in 1996, Van Halen announced the Red Rocker, Sammy Hagar, has left the band. Completely devastating for fans, but here's the thing. He'd be replaced by the former frontman, David Lee Roth. Getting back with your ex right after a breakup. And as you'd guess, Hagar was extremely disappointed with the band and said it was like being stabbed in the back. But flash forward and you kind of get a happy ending. So Hagar, he jumps into his solo career after the split. And a few years on his own, he and Eddie Van Halen, they had some Twitter conversations proving they can get over it. Hagar said he had reached out to Eddie knowing they're not getting any younger. And after a Van Halen hiatus, the guys went back together for a worldwide reunion tour in 2003. I mean, come on, some rock relationships are just too epic to completely let die. That's your Classic Rock Rewind. I'm April Rose, and this is Steve Gorman Rocks.
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0: Van Halen, When It's Love on Steve Gorman Rocks. When it's love, you know, and then when the love is gone, you kind of know. And as we heard, April Rose told us the story of Sammy Hagar leaving Van Halen. That was a tough thing. I mean, it was amazing to think, oh my gosh, Van Halen lost another singer. What is this going to be? Every 10 years, we got to find someone new? A chapter of the band's career that gets overlooked quite often is that after Sammy Hagar left, Gary Cherone from the band Extreme came on board. And they released an album, I believe it was called Van Halen 3, and did a tour. I don't know if they toured in the States, but I remember very clearly seeing footage, clips of them playing shows in Australia and in Japan. And Gary Cherone's a great singer. Oh, great frontman. But it was pretty clear from the jump, he did not mesh well. It didn't fit for him to be the guy in Van Halen. David Lee Roth seemed irreplaceable, but he was. Sammy Hagar came in with an entirely different energy and skill set, and he was equally up to the task. By the time they got Gary Cherone, I think the rock gods said, well, going 2 for 2 is great and really kind of lucky. 3 for 3? Just not possible, even for Van Halen. 1077 The Bone.
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Aerosmith from their self-titled debut album in 1973, Dream On. A song that Steven Tyler had in his head for weeks and weeks, and he wasn't able to get it across to his bandmates. He was not a guy that played guitar every day. He can get through some chords, but he's not a guitarist. And so he would try to hum the chords he heard in his head to Joe Perry and Brad Whitford. They just couldn't seem to pull it out right. And Steven said several times, I need a keyboard. I could play this on piano. I don't know how to play it on guitar. I don't even know what the chords are called. Like so many self-taught musicians, he didn't know the chords. He just knew how to play them. When he finally got his hands on a keyboard, well, that was the magic trick. He was able to almost immediately show these guys what he had in mind. I would give anything to hear Steven Tyler sitting at a keyboard and for the first time singing and playing Dream On for his bandmates. They must have been salivating to get into the studio. There's no way they didn't hear immediately that that was an all-time classic. 107.7 The Bone.

0: Journey with any way you want it on Steve Gorman Rocks, kicking off the fifth hour of the night, the fifth and final hour of the week. When we get back on Monday, we are right around the corner from July. My goodness. We've got Led Zeppelin from Physical Graffiti, but first, Pearl Jam, Even Flow.
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0: your friends think when you talk over Steve Gorman Rocks? Hold on. We'll let Elton John tell you.
1: Shut up. Don't make any noise.
0: Yeah, don't talk. Just listen. 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

0: It's time for Questionable Wisdom on Steve Gorman Rocks. Here's April Rose with tonight's question.
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2: Okay.
1: Now, Cam just found out, Steve, his 15-year-old son, he's one of those internet trolls. You know, the ones that comment really mean unnecessary things on people's photos.
2: Oh, yeah.
1: So his kid is just straight up bullying, being a jerk to random strangers online for absolutely no reason. And when he asked him about it, the kid just goes, hey, it's just for fun. Don't take it so seriously, Dad. So, Steve, what should he do?
2: I guess maybe you got to look in the mirror and wonder why it is your 15-year-old son is a bully and mean and even thinks that it's harmless fun to be cruel and rude to people.
1: Right.
2: That's some lines got crossed and some needs were not met or acknowledged along the way. I'm not saying that this kid is going to start to hurt animals and then become a serial killer. I'm not saying that. But what I'm saying is there's always signs. There's always breadcrumbs that lead to problems. And these are breadcrumbs right here. Yes, it's not people he knows and it's online and probably won't come back to him. But that's not the point. The fact is, what about him makes this entertaining? There's some breadcrumbs there that need to be faced and focused on and hopefully eliminated. 107.7 The Bone.
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16: A better life with Dr. Sanjay Gupta.
17: A colleague of mine went to a meeting of the Primetime Seniors the other week. There are programs like this all over the country for people in their 60s, 70s, 80s, and beyond to stay active. It's not just something to keep older folks busy. It helps to keep their bodies in shape and their brains sharp. Showing up with a good attitude is a must, and research shows that having the right mindset actually does lead to better physical aging. So if you need some suggestions to boost your positivity, experts we talked to recommended focusing on goals, which can boost your confidence. Practice gratitude, they said. One of the seniors my colleague met told her that just waking up in the morning is, quote, better than the alternative. That's true. Focus on the things you can control. Diet and exercise, and very importantly, surround yourself with positive people, because that can be contagious. I'm Dr. Sanjay Gupta, helping you live a better life.
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Queen with Killer Queen from Sheer Heart Attack on Steve Gorman Rocks. Brian May has said over the years in an interview his favorite Queen song, Killer Queen. I guess that first real hit is always going to hold a special place in just about anybody's heart. You recognize that those songs, those early hits, are basically the passports that took you around the world ever since. Here's Black Sabbath, title track to album number 2, Paranoid. 107.7 The Bone.

Black Sabbath with Paranoid on Steve Gorman Rocks. The Steve Miller Band released Fly Like an Eagle in 1976. And then a year later, they followed it up with Book of Dreams. The biggest bulk of hits in Steve's career came from those two albums. And it kind of makes sense because most of the songs on those two albums were written at the same time in just a 2 or 3 week burst of writing. Steve and various members of the band were just on a heater. You get into a role. Songwriting, it's like anything else. The more you do it, the better you get, if that makes sense. They certainly caught some momentum. Two full albums worth. From the second album, Book of Dreams, here's Swingtown. 1077 The Bone.

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0: It's June the 26th, and it's time to look back. April, how about a history lesson?
1: I am ready, Professor.
0: On this day in 2016, a lock of David Bowie's hair sold at auction for just under $19,000. A former employee of Madame Tussauds in London had used it to recreate his 1983 hairdo, put it up for auction, $19,000, just for one lock. On this day in 2008, Total Guitar magazine voted Celine Dion's rendition of AC/DC's You Shook Me All Night Long as the worst cover version of all time.
1: And now I need to listen to it because I haven't heard it, and it sounds incredible.
0: Well, I was going to play it for you here on the show, but then that would have meant I had to hear it too, so I decided not to. On this day in 1977, Elvis Presley made his last ever live stage appearance. He played at Market Square Arena in Indianapolis. He was gone less than 2 months later. The last song he performed, Bridge Over Troubled Water by Simon and Garfunkel. Yeah. On this day in 1973, Keith Richards of the Rolling Stones and his girlfriend Anita Pallenberg were arrested at their home in Chelsea, London.
1: Uh-oh.
0: Drugs and gun charges.
1: Danger.
0: Now, for Keith Richards in 1973, this would have barely moved the needle. In fact, he looked back on it and said, oh yeah, Wednesday, you mean? 107.7 The Bone.
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9: Yeah. You want to get out there and give it to him tonight, baby? 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

0: The Rolling Stones on Steve Gorman Rocks with the title track to their album from 1975. It's only rock and roll, but I like it. April, that's it for the week. You asked me earlier what my weekend plans are. What are your weekend plans?
1: Oh, man, I am into martini bars right now. The problem is there's a lot of alcohol in said martini, so you kind of have to slow down a little bit. But that's my thing, you know? I feel like I feel more sophisticated. Like, anything could be in that glass. You could put, like, a beer in it, but you just look more sophisticated when you're carrying a martini glass. So if you ever have a problem, Steve, with not looking refined, just walk around with a martini glass.
0: April, when you are out in public and you're spinning drunk and throwing up, if you have a martini glass, everyone looks the other way.
1: Exactly. It saves a lot of face.
0: If you're holding a PBR can, they're like, look at her. That martini glass, they're like, oh my God, is that a member of the royal family? I think
1: exactly.
0: It is.
1: Exactly. I like that. See, we're on the same wavelength right now.
0: Nothing but class from you, kid. Have a great weekend, everybody. We'll be back Monday night. We'll talk to you then.
1: See you then.
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1: This is Robert Carey, and I wanted to thank you for always making me smile and putting music in my heart. You're truly a very special part of my day. See you at the next show. Love, love you guys. Keep rocking.
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0: and Seven the Bone.
1: Oh, man. I have a doozy of a story for you. Okay. I read this and I felt bad laughing as hard as I was laughing, but the details in this are crazy. So right. We have a corporate retreat story. If you've ever worked for a corporation that sent you on a retreat,
0: don't even get me started. Chasta, this would be my worst nightmare, doing a corporate retreat. I've done two of these and I vowed next time I find out when they say, hey, what's everyone doing this date? I will have something to do on those dates.
1: These corporate
0: retreats are brutal.
1: Yeah, they are brutal. This may be the most brutal. Okay. This was a video streaming company. They flew about 120 remote employees to Honduras for what was billed as a tropical team building getaway inspired by the CEO's favorite show, Survivor.
0: Oh.
1: That should have been their first reflex.
0: First off, this CEO, run the business. Don't try and turn your business into Survivor.
1: Yeah, well, here's how it went. The hotel GM resigned 3 weeks before the event with a note that said, and we quote, I wish you the best with your retreat. The head chef quit 3 days later. The road to the resort was unpaved and lined with guard towers staffed by men carrying machine guns.
0: God, this sounds like, what is that show on HBO where they have everyone going to those luxury resorts, and the last one.
1: Oh, White Lotus.
0: It sounds like White Lotus last year where they were like having a guard gate with everyone walking around with guns. Right?
1: Yeah, yeah. So the head of HR apparently ate a salad on day one and got E. coli. The Navy SEAL was brought in to run team drills and took one look at the group and announced they had never seen such an unfit group in their lives.
0: Well, no kidding. No kidding, right?
1: The replacement chef had never cooked for more than 100 people, so all the chicken and all the beef came out raw, and everybody got sick with explosive diarrhea.
0: Hallelujah.
1: Like, it was just nightmare after nightmare after nightmare.
0: Hallelujah. That, I mean, this should put an end to corporate retreats as we know it, right?
1: I would imagine, yeah,
0: well,
1: it should.
0: Uh-huh. Apparently, Chasta, the CEO, sees things a little differently. In fact, he reached out to us directly. And he gave us a glowing review of this whole experience. Oh. Yes, listen to this.
2: 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And the food? 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
0: Right.
2: Like Karen whining about the food not being vegan. Or Larry begging and pleading for toilet paper. And, of course, the chubby HR employee with a wrist brace crying silent tears in the corner of their tent.
0: Right.
2: Pro tip to my fellow CEOs looking for new ideas. I had a team building event last week where my employees helped me move from one mansion to another slightly larger mansion. It was as fun as it sounds. You're welcome. Uh-huh. And it helps you keep more of your bonus. Ka-ching. Okay, gotta go. Bye-bye.
0: Typical CEO defending those team building events at Diarrhea Island, Chasta.
1: Diarrhea, explosive diarrhea on a corporate retreat. What a nightmare.
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0: 977 The Bone.
1: Okay, well, this is a very, very grisly story. So okay. I'm just going to give you like an alert, a heads up, a trigger warning, whatever they want to call it. Yes. There is a trial that is about to start that might be the most grisly thing you've ever heard. The man is Jonathan Gerlach, and he faces over 500 criminal counts. Yeah, including burglary, abuse of a corpse, and desecration of burial places.
0: Holy
1: for
0: cow.
1: Selling body parts of corpses online.
0: Oh,
1: yeah. This is the stuff nightmares are made of, my friend.
0: This guy is going straight to hell. I mean, he is.
1: Oh, yeah.
0: He's taking fast track. Body parts from corpses.
1: Yeah.
0: From burial places and then selling them online. Shasta, this is such a weird story. But I will tell you, the trial is inspiring the band, and I think this song can act as a reminder to people, do not sell body parts of corpses, all right? I never thought I'd have to say that in my life, but here is a reminder. The band is jamming with, oh my goodness, Elton John and Kiki D.
1: Oh.
0: Here we go.
1: Oh, wow.

0: worth the song right there. So
1: I'm telling you, there's a lot of lines in there that were worth it.
0: Right?
1: It's exactly. A banger. Let's go. We're going to put that one in rotation.
0: Don't go selling them. Don't go selling them parts.
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0: Bart is the backbone to how my family gets around the region. 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
1: We got a crazy story. Paleontologists in Thailand, by the way, one of my favorite places to visit ever, have made one of the most significant dinosaur discoveries in recent memory.
2: Really?
1: Gigantic fossils, yes, were unearthed in Thailand, and they belong to a previously unknown species of long-necked dinosaur.
2: Oh,
1: okay, I'm
2: going to
1: try this one. I'm going to try it. No, not Lickalotopus.
2: Gassosaurus?
1: It is dubbed Nagatitan Chiafuminensis.
2: Wow, look at you. I would never have attempted that. I would have said a brand new species.
1: A.K.A. Lickalotopus. Anyway,
2: yes.
1: Researchers say it is the largest sauropod ever found to date.
2: Hmm.
1: It's been nicknamed the Last Titan. That's much easier to say.
2: Mm-hmm.
1: And based on the size of the fossils, it's a well-earned nickname, it looks like. The discovery is sending ripples through the paleontology community
2: worldwide.
1: Brand
2: new dinosaur.
1: So,
2: Titan. Well, I will tell you this. This is an extraordinary find. And that I guess the lead researcher called an immediate press conference. We are going live.
1: Yeah.
2: I'm very surprised we didn't send you down to this, Chasta, because the press conference is in Thailand, and
1: yes.
2: I believe we are going live to the press conference as we speak, getting word from the engineers who are nice and early and fixed up a whole bunch of things, that including that brand new news intro. We were finally able to get it on. They're giving me the word from the roof. We are going live to Thailand. Here we go.
3: Hello, and thanks for coming. Uh-huh. Now, on the heels of the great discovery of the aptly named Nagatitan Chiafuminensis, dating from the late Jurassic era, I'd also like to share some more amazing dinosaur discoveries we've uncovered from the dig in Thailand. If you can look at the first slide, please.
2: Okay.
3: Here we have a bone from the Engorgodon. It's a huge bone here from the Engorgodon. Very thick and heavy.
2: Uh-huh.
3: Next slide. There's also the Megathrobonut. The Megathrobonut had a stiff muscular vein that would shoot liquid at its prey.
2: Uh-huh.
3: Incredible DNA left behind,
2: right,
3: which was found on the backside of a Mount Elotobut. Next, we have the Veniarectodon.
2: Uh-huh.
3: Here, check out the Veniarectodon.
2: Yes.
3: Yeah. Now, this thing is known for its big, swollen purple head.
2: Right.
3: No mistaking it.
2: Uh-huh.
3: And lastly, the Bangiopus. The Bangiopus, cousin to the Pterobung. The Bangiopus has very wrinkly skin from getting beat up in battle.
2: Right.
3: It also gave off a very, very distinct odor.
2: Uh-huh.
3: Very bleachy.
2: Yes.
3: Okay, that's it for now. On to more discoveries.
2: All right, Chasta, did you take notes for your son's school project?
1: Cody is in the car right now. I have a feeling I'm going to get a call from the office today.
2: The
1: Thanks a lot. Thanks a lot, Uncle Lamont.
2: The Gassopus, the Gassosaurus, Chasta. That's a real dinosaur. Swear to God.
1: That actually is a real one.
2: All right.
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0: 7 The Bone.
1: All right. Well, the hantavirus situation just got more complicated and honestly, a lot more personal. researchers have found that the virus can now survive in man juice, if you're picking up what I'm laying down here, okay, for anywhere from 6 months to 6 years.
2: Hold it. Six freaking years? Six months is bad enough, but 6 years.
1: Oh, it gets better.
2: Oh.
1: Can be sexually transmitted even after a patient has fully recovered, which means clearing the virus doesn't necessarily mean that, you know, you're in the clear, if you know what I'm saying. For 6 years.
2: For six freaking years.
1: How the hell are we
2: going to
1: battle something like that? You
2: Chasta,
1: even know.
2: Understandably, a lot of people have questions with this and concerns about this, shall we say, an emerging situation. Fortunately... Yeah. Health Secretary RFK Jr. is here to ease your fears, people.
3: Hello, America. It's Health Secretary Robert F. Kennedy Jr. And as you know, the research that determined hantavirus can stay in the dude chowder for up to 6 months has sparked new fears. Well, at least Lamont's wife is safe. Though, allow me to get clinical for a second.
2: Yes, please.
3: This could be frightening to a lot of men because their sock drawer can turn into the new outbreak epicenter. So the new science says to help stop the spread, men, please make sure to put your Spanx socks in the laundry at least every 2 weeks.
2: Yes.
3: And ladies, how do you know if you've encountered hantavirus man milk? I'm told by the experts that even though it tastes fine, the nut may have a little spicy kick to it and might be a little runny. So be aware. And if in contact, immediately drink liquefied coyote anal glands to neutralize the virus. That's it. Okay.
1: God.
3: Stay healthy and trust the newfangled science, America.
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2: the scary thing is that might be the medical advice you're going to get. That's all I'm saying.
1: Yeah, right?
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0: here's what you missed.
1: Shasta, do you know that the Earth, scientists are saying that the Earth is in the midst of its sixth mass extinction?
2: I did see that, too.
1: You saw that as well?
2: You and I are in the same algorithm on social media, I think.
1: And I will tell you what's scary. From what I understand, they are holding a press conference as we speak concerning the mass extinction number six for mankind. Okay. Here we go.
3: Hello, everybody. Hi. Hey, Sally. I like those glasses. You got new ones? They look better than the brown ones you had before. All right, anyway, thanks for coming. And as a very super smart scientist, I want to confirm our study that the Earth is in a midst of a sixth mass extinction.
4: Sir, what were the other mass extinctions?
3: Well, extinction number one was the dinosaurs. Number two was all the things on Earth when Noah built the Ark. Number three was all of the boy bands in the 90s. Number four was all of those ladies from Real Housewives of Beverly Hills. Fun fact, those women have actually been dead for years. And number five, the careers of Charlie Sheen, Lindsay Lohan, and everybody who appears on Celebrity Apprentice.
4: Wow, I'm scared.
3: You should be. Now, if you'll excuse me, I need to retire to my bunker. Laters.
1: I need to retire to my bunker.
2: That's the real flex. If you've got a bunker in 2026, you're doing something right.
1: Yeah, you go in a bunker, so what? You're a couple feet down? People are going to start hammering at the door to get in. I saw that Twilight Zone. I know what's going on.
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0: You may have heard the term fiduciary in the news recently. It's a term that has gained popularity as the regulatory environment continues to shift and evolve. But what exactly is a fiduciary? And why might someone choose to work with an advisor who holds themselves to a fiduciary standard? A fiduciary refers to a person or organization that is held to a higher standard of conduct and trust. It means that as financial advisors, we are ethically bound to act in your best interests, essentially putting your interests above our own. While the term has become more widespread lately, the concept is nothing new. Regardless of any regulatory body, we always work to represent you, to ensure that the financial advice we provide is objective and unbiased, and that your unique needs are always our primary focus. 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
5: 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So, again, all available to you on the website. And then, of course, if you want to hover over the media tab, ask a question, enter the show. But as excuse me, as Michelle was kind of alluding to, you know, one of the things that I started thinking about was questions for the summer. Look, June is effectively over. We're going into a long holiday. And before, you know, maybe before you sit down and start watching the fireworks, you start thinking about your personal financial life. Five questions I'd have for you this coming holiday week would be, are you on track with your tax withholdings? The IRS specifically recommends a mid-year withholding check for a good reason. If your income's changed, you picked up a side project, your filing situation has shifted, your withholding from January may not match your reality in June. 10 minutes. 10-minute check now would be the difference. Remember, the IRS is charging us now 8% on late tax payments. Long gone are the days that they only hitting us for 2%. Now it's 8%. The government wants its money. Another thing I'd want you to look at is your IRA, your beneficiary designations. This one always catches people off guard. Beneficiary forms are easy to forget because you usually fill them out once and then you move on. Life changes fast. Marriages, divorce, kids, jobs, old accounts you haven't touched in years. I know that because people are always thanking me for the questionnaire I send out when they want to take advantage of the complimentary review. The beneficiary designations, remember, this is really important because the Supreme Court's ruled on this. Beneficiary designations are retirement accounts and insurance policies generally override what's written in your will, your living trusts. So if you named somebody a long time ago, that's going to have a big impact on your loved ones now. Okay, stop and think about that. What about your insurances? You go anywhere this summer? Does your homeowners or renter policy cover what you need while you're going away? What about auto coverage? Traveling internationally? Not necessarily fun questions because this is the stuff that we don't want to really talk about. I mean, it's one of the challenges of life insurance. Everybody knows they need life insurance. Everybody knows. They'll admit it. But no one wants to go through that the hassle of thinking about their own mortality. You know you need to do it. Why not do it and get it done? Hard conversations, even when they're with yourself, don't get easier. Thus, the reality of why you might consider having a financial advocate working on your side. It's only going to pay dividends for your loved ones when you're not around to help. And as I say, trivial as making sure your insurances are have you protected for the summer. The reality is, insurances in the broad sense is key to making sure that you protect your loved ones, because a mishap could cost you dearly.

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Alice Cooper and Tom Petty kicking off 10 o'clock right here on the Rock of the Bay, 107.7 The Bone. Happy Saturday, Boneheads. It's Tony back in the weekend with you. You got me until 3 o'clock. Baby Huey and the Saturday Night lineup are heading your way later on today. And coming up, I've got details on our upcoming contest featuring Journey, along with our Summer of Live online contest, which is going on right now over on the Bone website. 888-303-BONE is the number to the text line. Let's get it started with some AC/DC. It's Back in Black on the Bone.

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2: 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So, Megan, what do you like about playing scratchers?
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got a gun? That's Aerosmith on 107.7 The Bone. And over on The Bone socials, Baby Huey just interviewed AEW's Will Ospreay and Tony Khan. That's up on The Bone Instagram, along with the full-length interviews on The Bone's YouTube page at 107.7 Rocks the Bay. We also have the poster for Chasta's birthday party at the Guild Theater next month. 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

0: from 65. That's the Stones. Can't get no satisfaction on the Rock of the Bay. What's up? It's Tony hanging out with you until 3. 888-303-BONE is the number to the text line. More Weekend Bone coming up right after this.
1: 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So, Joan, what do you like about playing scratchers?
2: Well, as a method actor, it's about becoming the ticket. Scratching up, down, stage left, stage right.
1: So what's your motivation? Because you're performing...
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Who's Vinny from Vallejo. Shout out to all of you, and thanks for kicking off the weekend with us. You're listening to 107.7 The Bone, and we are the Rock of the Bay, baby. Here's Zeppelin, rock and roll.

with Steve Miller Band and Europe on 107.7 The Bone. Hey, it's Tony. You got me until 3 today. Let's start shouting out some of the boneheads. If you want in, hit me up on the text line at 888-303-BONE. Starting off the weekend shouts, we have our friend Julia with a G from Redwood City. We also have Motor City Mike from Walnut Creek. And

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11 o'clock with Stone Temple Pilots and Green Day on the Rock of the Bay 107.7 The Bone. You got your weekend jock Tony back in for another 10 to 3. Baby Huey will take over after I take off. And then it's our Saturday night lineup from 7 to midnight. I'm live at Bone HQ, so if you want to send a shout my way, hit me up at 888-303-BONE. Let's keep on rocking your Saturday morning with some Van Halen. It's Panama on the Bone, baby. Let's go.

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0: Facts Don't Stop from 77's Rumors on 107.7 The Bone. And happening next month, July 11th, The Bone and Soundwaves TV will take over the Guild Theater in Menlo Park to throw Chasta a massive birthday bash to celebrate her turning years old. So come on down to the Guild next month and hang with The Bone crew. 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And even though I gave out tickets this past week, we could have some more heading your way soon. 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

0: spinning some more Zeppelin for your Saturday right here on 107.7 The Bone. Hey, it's Tony hanging out with you until 3. Text lines are open for shout-outs at 888-303-BONE. More music coming up, including Kiss, Def Leppard, and Alice Cooper. Stick around.
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1: So what's your motivation? Because you're performing...
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Ozzy and Cheap Trick taking us into the afternoon right here on 107.7 The Bone. Hey, it's Tony hanging out with you until 3. Text lines are open for shoutouts at 888-303-BONE. Coming up this hour, I've got details on our latest major online contest that we've got going on right now with Live Nation. And next hour, I will fill you in on another contest we've got coming up that could send you and three of your friends to see Journey at the Chase Center in November. Let's get back to it with a little Dirty Deeds. Here's AC/DC on the Rock of the Bay.

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2: Today on the pod, we're talking to Megan, trapeze artist and scratchers enthusiast. So, Megan, what do you like about playing scratchers?
3: Well, they're easy to play when I'm hanging around.
2: 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Like when you're relaxing?
3: No, like when I'm hanging on the trapeze. I swing upside down, then do a quadruple.
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And that's the title track to the Who's Who Are You album, released back in 1978. And Live Nation is ringing in their Summer of Live with a massive online contest we've got going on over on the Bone website. 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And the Bone wants to send you and 3 of your friends to any show of your choice. 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You can pick that. Or maybe John Mellencamp in Phoenix, Arizona. The choice is totally yours. 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

0: Saturday. That's The Chain on the Rock of the Bay. You got your weekend jock Tony hanging out with you until 3. Text lines are open at 888-303-BONE. More music after this.
1: Today on the pod, we're talking to Joan, a method actor and scratchers enthusiast. So, Joan, what do you like about playing scratchers?
2: Well, as a method actor, it's about becoming the ticket. Scratching up, down, stage left, stage right.
1: So what's your motivation? Because you're...
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Aerosmith and Audioslave bringing us back into the music right here on 107.7 The Bone. What's up? It's Tony rocking your Saturdays and your Sundays from 10 to 3. 888-303-BONE is the number to the text line. Coming up next hour, we've got a brand new contest starting on Monday, and it features Journey, so be sure to stick around for that. 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

1 o'clock with Frampton and Loverboy on the Rock of the Bay 107.7 The Bone. Hey, it's Tony. You got me until 3 today. 888-303-BONE is the number to the text line if you want to get a shout in. And later on this hour, Journey will be playing at the Chase Center on November 28th, and The Bone has just got its hands on a ton of tickets. So hang out with me for the next few songs, and I'll fill you in on how you can score a four-pack of tickets. Let's start this fresh hour of rock with some AC/DC. Here's TNT on the Rock of the Bay. Let's go.

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Some more Zeppelin for your Saturday right here on 107.7 The Bone. And we have your shot at a 4-pack of tickets to Journey's upcoming show at the Chase Center on November 28th. We've got 4 packs to give out all this coming week, so be sure to tune in Monday through Friday during the 8 a.m., 11 a.m., and 3 p.m. hours. We'll open up the phone lines for this, so be sure to keep that phone handy. Your first shot at a Journey 4-pack is coming up Monday morning during the Lamont Show right here on The Rock of the Bay.

0: That's Van Halen on the Rock of the Bay with Hot for Teacher. You got your weekend jock Tony hanging out with you until 3. You can shoot me a shout over on the text line at 888-303-BONE. More music after this.
1: Today on the pod, we're talking to Joan, a method actor and scratchers enthusiast. So, Joan, what do you like about playing scratchers?
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1: So what's your motivation? Because you're
3: Art is the backbone to how my family gets around the region. 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

Boom. It's the weekend, baby. And there's a ton of cool stuff to do in the bay. But that garage isn't gonna clean itself. 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

Talk with George Thorogood and 38 Special on 107.7 The Bone. Hey, it's Tony rocking you for the rest of the hour. 888-303-BONE is the number to the text line. Baby Huey's getting ready to hop on the air at 3, and then it's the Saturday night lineup from 7 to 11. Let's kick off another hour on The Bone with the East Bay's Green Day, When I Come Around, on the Rock of the Bay.

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That's the Cars, Just What I Needed on 107.7 The Bone. 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Sammy Hagar's Top Rock Countdown will kick things off at 7 o'clock, followed by the format break in Bone Breakers at 9. And then it's Dennis Willis with Soundwaves FM at 10, spinning Bay Area bands past and present. 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

0: That's free with All Right Now on 107.7 The Bone, the Rock of the Bay. Hey, it's Tony. I'm almost out of here. If you want to get in on the last second shouts, send them my way at 888-303-BONE. More music after this.
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Back in with Motley Crue and The Who on 107.7 The Bone. That'll do it for me, Boneheads. Baby Huey has got you covered from 3 to 7, followed by our Saturday night lineup. 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I'll be back in tomorrow at 10 o'clock, so I'll catch you then. Later.

Boneheads, Baby Huey here. Happy Saturday. And wow, I can't believe it. It's already the last weekend for the month of June. And 4th of July is next weekend. So I'm curious, though, what is everyone's plans for next Saturday? I always get up and go watch the 4th of July parade in my hometown of Alameda. So let me know what else is there to do. So text me, 888-303-BONE. As I open up the text lines, here's a band I saw live back in May, headline day two of Bottle Rock. It's the Foo Fighters on the Rock of the Bay, 107.7 The Bone.

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11: 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Be there.

Bone Baby Huey here. It's Saturday. And you know what that means. Tonight will be a new episode of Bone Breakers hosted by Chas and myself. That's every Saturday at 9 p.m. right here on The Bone. And this is where we break new songs, break new bands, and break the format. And it's our favorite hour here at The Bone. And tonight at 9 p.m., Chas and I will be playing new music from Cloud Collector, a new band here in the Bay Area that you need to check out, featuring Paul Mendoza on vocals. We all know Paul from his time in his old band, Unjust. Plus, we have music from Stayline Empire and Meg. Both those bands are playing Chas's birthday party on July 11th at the Guild in Menlo Park, and so much more for Bone Breakers. 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

0: So over the years, I've been very lucky to interview the biggest names in the pro wrestling world. But yesterday, I recorded one of my best interviews ever with AEW star Will Ospreay. We got deep and covered a variety of topics about his career. So thank you, Will, for opening up to me, sharing so much knowledge on how he puts his matches together, his favorite opponents, recovering from neck surgery, and so much more. 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

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We are celebrating Chaz's birthday. 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

The Bees at the Warfield in San Francisco. Amazing shows about to take place. Killswitch Engage with Machine Head, Iron Reagan, Havoc, four incredible bands that I love, especially Machine Head. It's about to go insane tonight. It's a hometown show for those guys. I'll be out there. 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And while you're online, check out my new interview with Jesse Leach, the lead singer of Killswitch Engage. 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We covered so many topics from how he writes songs, mental health, the Bay Area thrash metal and punk scenes playing a huge influence for him, and so much more. Thank you in advance for watching, and I'll see you tonight in the pit.

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9: A better life with Dr. Sanjay Gupta.
10: They say consistency is key, but sometimes you just gotta switch it up. A new study out of Harvard School of Public Health found that varying your exercise routine could add years to your life. What exercise someone did didn't matter much. What did matter was that all the exercises together worked all the muscle groups in their body. Now, an added benefit to changing things up is it can help you push through the plateau effect. That's when your body gets so efficient at doing something that you actually stop getting better at it. And we know from previous research that specializing in any one sport at a young age can make someone actually more prone to injury. And as experts we talk to point out, even elite athletes switch up things with their workouts, making sure to target strength, cardio, flexibility, balance, and doing that every single week. I'm Dr. Sanjay Gupta, helping you live a better life.
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So while everyone else was out on vacation this week, it was a very busy one for myself. I recorded not one, not two, but three interviews for All Elite Wrestling. First up, I talked to AEW star and a member of the Death Riders, Claudio Castagnoli, followed by AEW owner Tony Khan. And then yesterday morning, I had a sit-down in-studio interview with Will Ospreay. With Claudio, though, we talked about the positive upswing that AEW's on right now, plus just how important Jon Moxley is to AEW. And then with Tony Khan, he responded to comments from Paul Heyman this week. And he also previewed Forbidden Door. And with Will, though, we talked about his main event match tomorrow with Swerve Strickland in the finals of the Owen Hart Cup tournament, with the winner moving on to the main event of All In at Wembley Stadium in London for the AEW World Championship. All three interviews are incredible and available to watch right now on the Bones YouTube channel. And you can listen on the Bones podcast feed. So get your tickets ASAP for AEW and New Japan Pro Wrestling's Forbidden Door. 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